0: Oh, Dolly Rebecca Pardon, born January 19th, 1946, and died August 25th, 2026. Ah, the Queen of Country. Oh, well, have I got a beautiful hour for you, and very emotional hour. We're going to take you right back to the beginning of her childhood in Tennessee, sitting on her front bench.
1: Sitting on the front porch.
0: On the front porch.
1: On a summer afternoon.
0: Oh, enjoy.
1: A straight back chair on two legs.
0: Gonna pack a lot in this hour.
1: Against the wall.
0: Thank you, Dolly.

Oh, Dolly. And then she headed off to from Tennessee off to Nashville, and she hooked up with Robert with Porter Wagner and got on the bloody Grand Opry and started doing some beautiful stuff. This one's for a dad, Robert.

0: Dick is murdered.
1: That's what I thought. That's what it's going to be at home if you don't get here, son.
0: Traffic's a messing up my mind.
1: You are messing up mine.
2: Oh, that was Dolly and Porter Wagoner. Oh, are you a seeker? What do you seek in country?
3: I am a seeker.

Oh, yeah, that's right. I was born blonde as well. Ah, well, you're listening to Pai Kokoriki 88.2 FM, and this is Con's Country. And yes, I am playing all my old vinyl, which I have listened to Dolly for years and years. And yes, I did get it all at the bargain store.

God's Country. Oh, tribute to Dolly Parton. Oh, look, she's done some wonderful stuff and she's teamed up with some beautiful musicians over the years. This one is one of my favourites with Linda Ronstadt and Emmylou Harris. The Pain of Loving You. I said that so painfully.

Oh, Dolly Parton and Kenny Rogers, what a duo. Bet your Porter Wagoner would have turned over in his grave. Or was that the last thing on his mind?

0: 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Hello everyone, welcome to Alma Latina 88.2 FM Pacacariqui Radio. Today we are in October 2025. It's now almost the end of the year. Now we can start to see Christmas decorations all around. Quite impressive. And we just listen Rubén Blades. He's from Panama. And today we are going to play only Panama music, mainly salsa and descargas and Latin jazz from Panama, which are not very well-known songs and albums and artists from there. Maybe Rubén Blades, whom we just listened with Amor y Control, is one of the most famous artists from Panama. He was also part of Fania Records in New York, and he also was in politics. He is a lawyer, and he was a candidate to the presidency of Panama some years ago, so he's quite well known. But the following songs that we are going to listen are quite rare. So now let's listen from Los Exagerados, this song called Panama Está Bueno y Ma. This is from José Chombo Silva, who also play and record with Mongo Santa Maria, Cale Jeder, and Johnny Pacheco in the 60s and 70s. This song is from 1971.
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1: Más. Oye, la bocina está para este lado, túmbala.

Now this is Los Silvertones with Tamborito Swing. This is from the movement of Combos Nacionales. This is from 1969.

Now, this is Butch y sus Magníficos with Nana Nina from 1970. This is Alma Latina, 1 hour of Latin music in Pacacariqui Radio. 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

Now let's listen Flora from Máximo Rodríguez y sus Estrellas Panameñas. This is from a record from New York from 1968. Also Máximo Rodríguez y sus Estrellas Panameñas, they record in Colombia, in Cali, when they toured in the 60s there.

Now this is Freddy Sus Afro Latinos with Maltrato. This is from 1972, from the record Freddy y sus Afro Latinos. This is a great song.

Now let's listen Bolita y su Tentación Latina with this Descarga, Descarga Tentación. This is for full dancing. And this is from the album Todos Somos Hermanos from 1974. Very good music from Panama.

0: That was Los Caballeros de Colón, con Los Caballeros. This is from 1972. A beautiful descarga.
1: Kia ora e tewi, ko te reo irirangi tēnei o Pai Kākariki, Marituka Mawaru I Rarua, ai Mawatina, Ratina Ahau.
0: And today we are listening music from Panama. Panama was part of Colombia until the beginning of the 20th century. The beginning of the 20th century was a long civil war, 3 years of civil war, and with the support of the United States, Panama got independent. Also, the United States got control of the Channel of Panama. So in building that, the Channel of Panama was a lot of immigration from the Caribbean, from the Antilles, a lot of black population, French, that speak French, English, also migration from India, and that mix combined with the music from the north of Colombia create a perfect combination for a lot of creativity there. Now let's listen Ese Muerto No Lo Cargo Yo by the Exciters. This is the Panama version of this song.

Well, and this was 8.2 FM in Pakakariki Radio. And let's finish this show today with a song, Panama, from Rafael Labast. Today was an hour of Panama, music from Panama. Hope you enjoy it, and let's meet again in November.

You can't enjoy your tea when you've got someone watching you. Am I right? Hey, welcome, my lovelies. Oh, what a beautiful day it is here in Pai Kakariki on Pai Kakariki FM 88.2. I am your host for this little one-hour show of entertainment. My name is Tineke, and this is our Beats by Bingo show that I'm doing today. And of course, it's October, which means it's now officially Halloween! Which is like my favorite time of the year. Halloween and Christmas, that's my vibes. I just love it. So I'm super excited. We're going to be doing our Halloween round today. Of course we are. Our Beats by Bingo, for those that don't know, is a musical bingo show that I run in Wellington here and also nationwide. I've got guys that do shows for me in Auckland and Hamilton and Christchurch and all sorts. And it's a musical bingo show where we play songs. And if you hear the song, you mark it off on your card. And if you get a horizontal line or a vertical line or whatever, you shout out bingo and win a chicken dinner. You win yourself a prize. So we do shows at things like bars and fundraisers and corporates and all that kind of stuff. And I have, I think now, 18 different rounds. I think that is what I've got at the moment. And every month I love to come here on air, Pai Kakariki FM, let me do it, and do my Beats by Bingo. I focus on one round a month. So last month's round was, oh God, I don't even remember. It was last month. It's old news. But, you know, we've done all sorts. Our 80s round, rock, Anzac round, guilty pleasure songs, love songs, which is like songs with love in the title. And, of course, this is my brand new, finally, I got my A and a G and I made a Halloween round because I have been asked quite a lot by different bars and stuff to do a Halloween show. And it was not that hard, I got to admit. I had to collate 50 songs that I thought would be good for a Halloween-specific playlist. As you can imagine, there's a lot on Spotify already, but there is a lot of the same stuff, which is what I'm playing at the moment.

out from his coffin. It is fun though, isn't it? But you don't ever hear Monster Mash any other time of the year, would you? Would you? But we have an array of different songs that work for this round. Some of them are a bit more obvious, like Monster Mash, but some of them are a little bit more left field. And some of them are used just because of what they're called, you know? So I'm going to pick my few favourites that I like, and I'm going to play those today. We started off with Somebody's Watching Me by Rockwell. Fun fact, yes, of course that is Michael Jackson singing the chorus in the background. It took my husband 40 years to figure that out. But there's a lot of people who don't know that. But also, did you know that not only is Michael Jackson doing the chorus for that, but also his brother Jermaine Jackson provides backup vocals too. So fun fact, they released that in 1983, Rockwell. It's a great song and it's very Halloween-y. And of course, this is the ultimate of Halloween-y songs, isn't it? I'm gonna go right into my next song now. This is Bones, The Killers, on our Halloween show today.

0: Ooh, that's a bingo.
1: Is that the way you say it? That's a bingo.
2: You just say bingo.
0: Bingo! Ha!

Gotta have more cowbell, baby. Don't Fear the Reaper, the Blue Oyster Cult. It's another absolute banger to go on my Halloween playlist for my Beats Bar Bingo show. Very shortly, we will be having a bit of a gig guide chat. There is a lot coming up in the month of October. We've got, of course, our Pai Kakariki Pride Festival happening, and there's heaps happening with that. And there's a few other things coming up this month as well. Very excited about Halloween in general. I am a massive Halloween fan, so that's what this show is all about, playing ourselves some Halloween bangers. Oh my God. Enjoy Dragula, Rob Zombie, everybody.

Dragula, Rob Zombie. Fun fact. You know, I think a lot of people assume that Dragula is meant to be a take on Dracula, but you know what? It's actually the name of the car, because the car's called Dragula, and Grandpa Munster's coffin-shaped drag racing car from the 1960s TV show The Munsters. So the character, the grandpa in it, has a coffin-shaped drag racing car, and it's called Dragula, and that's what that song's named after. That's why it makes sense when he also, when Rob Zombie talks about, like, smashing into the back of the Dragula, you know what I mean? Also, another fun fact, there's also a fantastic TV program called Dragula, the Boulay Brothers. So if you like watching drag, but do prepare yourself. It is horror, filth, glamour. Oof, it is an intense watch. But I would highly recommend it, Dragula. I think you can watch it on TVNZ on demand, actually. I think it's on there. This is my Halloween round that we're doing, my lovelies, playing all of our fantastic Halloween tunes. Love me some Rob Zombie. Was never super into him, but man, he's got some absolute bangers, I must admit. And my next song I'm going to send out as well. Here we go. This is another absolute banger. It's a Pet Sematary. It's the Ramones.

88.2. You're listening to Pae Kakariki FM. My name is Tinaka on our Beats by Bingo show. Special Halloween theme. It's a really good theme, isn't it? I wanted to just take a moment really quickly to talk about all the fun things that are coming up in our spooky October month. I wanted to let you guys know that if you equally love Halloween, and maybe if you also love to win prizes and gamble, and if you want to have a bit of a fun night out, come on down to my special Beats by Bingo Halloween show that I'm running at the Bond Store. I'm going to be doing that on Thursday, the 29th of October at 7:30. Tickets are on Eventfinder, $15 each. We're going to be doing my Halloween round. You're going to be hearing some music that I've already played today, but that's okay. I'm also going to be doing a few more rounds of my absolute classics, like theme tunes and probably maybe rock and maybe some guilty pleasures. I don't know. I'll see how I feel on the night, maybe. But it'll be a fun show. If you haven't been to the Bond Store, I highly recommend it. They do some fabulous gin and vodka and limoncello tastings there as well. So I'll be there doing my thing. Beats by Bingo with Mistress Viv Thursday the 29th at the Bond Store. And of course, I'm going to be back. Pae Kakariki Pride have said that I can come back. They're so lovely like that. They'll let me come back and do another show for Pride on Friday the 23rd of October. We're doing a special Beats by Bingo for Pride with Mistress Viv at Finn's. I'm super excited about this too. Finn's are pumped. They're like, yeah, come aboard. So we'll be there Friday the 23rd of October. Doors are at 7. Show's going to be at 7:30. It's no booking. It's just turn up. And turn up early, I reckon. Turn up at 7 at the doors. It's going to be $10 per person, with half of the proceeds going towards Pae Kakariki Pride and the funds that they have to pay for over time, like road closures and all that kind of stuff to the council and all that jazz. But yeah, that's going to be a fun time as well. Of course, Pae Kakariki Pride from Friday, 23rd of October, all the way up to Saturday, the 24th. Are we doing the Sunday, guys? I don't know. Are we doing the Pride Parade? We've got the Pride Parade. Saturday, the 24th, is, of course, going to be the Pae Kakariki School Rainbow Gala, which I love, the big plant gala that they do here. And then we've got the Pride Parade at 3. I'm going to try and be in the parade this year. And the Kids Disco as well is on the Saturday, 24th of October. That's free. That's from 4 till 5. My little girl always loves that. I always take her to that. She loves it. Have a boogie. And the Adults Disco this year is Dolly versus Frankenfurter, which is going to be good fun. My mate Amy is trying to convince me to go with her in Frankenfurter. She's like, you can do this, Tinaka. Come on, chuck on those fishnets. And I'm like, oh, no, I've got too many pairs. I don't know which one to wear. Anyway, it's going to be an epic, epic month, guys. So please get out there and get into it. Here's some Nelly Furtado. This is Maneater. I did and ah about whether to use Maneater Whores and Oats, but I went with the Nelly Furtado Maneater instead for my playlist.

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1: Let's party!
0: Yeah!
2: Hate to give the satisfaction asking how you're doing now. How's the castle built of people you pretend to care about? Just what you wanted. Look at you, cool guy, you got it. I see the parties and diamonds sometimes when I close my eyes. 6 months of torture you sold to some forbidden paradise. I loved you truly. You gotta laugh at the stupid.

0: Dusty Springfield there with Spooky. And before that, we had Olivia Rodriguez with Vampire. It's a bit of a GP of mine. I quite like that one, actually. And, of course, I have discovered this fantastic website that actually my husband got me onto, which plays sound effects. And, no, I did not test any of the sound effects before I put them on air today. Because that would be, you know, preparation. No. We just wing it here at Beats by Bingo. So I was trying to play a good vampire sound effect. But maybe this one will be better. Hang on.
1: I am a vampire.
0: Now, see, they're all kids, aren't they? They're all just kids putting this stuff on. Maybe this one. That's what we wanted. That's the Halloween vibes that we're after. You're listening to Beats by Bingo with Tineke here on 88.2 Pai Kakariki FM, playing my special Halloween music. What one are we going to go into now? This one's going to go out to my husband, Sean. It's another Van Halen absolute banger. Running with the Devil.

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1: In our town of Halloween.
2: I am the clown of the tearaway face!
0: Here in a flash of vomiting trace!
1: I am the who in the cold who stare!
3: I am the wind blowing through your hair!
0: I am the shadow on the moon at

got to play us some This Is Halloween by the Citizens of Halloween from Nightmare Before Christmas, an absolute brilliant movie that is on constant replay at my house, usually from October or even from September up, right up till Christmas, because it works over so many different occasions, doesn't it? Now, listen, Halloween is going to be always an epic time here in Pai Kakariki. If you're taking part, be safe, put out some candy for the kids if you don't want them coming knocking on your door. Maybe put out a little something at their letterbox. I know there is talk on the community page of maybe like a trick-or-treat trail, because I know there's a Kapiti trick-or-treat trail. So it'd be interesting to see if there's a specific Pai Kakariki one.

out and about, and we're thinking about dragging out our little 2-year-old as well this time, maybe, potentially. He's going to dress up as a pumpkin, Pumpkin John, King of the Pumpkin Patch. Frey, I think, is talking about maybe being a vampire this year. I still need to work on my costume. Don't know what Sean's going to do. Maybe he'll just stay home and hand out candy to the kids if they come around our side. But I know that Tilly Road tends to be kind of one of the most active streets, doesn't it? And I really do hope that Sam will be doing his ice creams again this year. We will see, won't we? But very excited to see what everyone's going to be doing this year for Halloween. Spooky, scary skeletons. I'm getting excited.

Thanks so much for joining me, everybody, here on Pai Kakariki 88.2 for our special Halloween playlist, My Beats by Bingo Show. My name is Tinika. I hope I've gotten you in the Halloween mood. I hope you have a great October. I am going to finish up very shortly. I'm only going to play a few more jams and then I'll be out of here. And hopefully see you at Pai Kakariki Pride. Make sure you come on down to my fabulous Beats by Bingo show, my Halloween show that I'm going to be doing at the Bond Store Thursday, 29th of October. And we'll be doing at Finn's, our special Friday, 23rd of October, Pai Kakariki Pride, Beats by Bingo show there too. Head along. Get amongst it. Oh, did you go to WOW? I went on the weekend and it was great. I loved it. I just think it's great. It was great. I loved it. Did you go? It was great. It's finished now. Let's wait till next year. This is very Halloween themed. I want candy.

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1: Kia ora, everybody. Welcome to another episode of A Little Bit of History Repeating with Amy and James.
2: Kia ora. How you doing, Amy? You well?
1: I'm good. This is James. This is James Albertson.
2: You might have heard of us before. For my last 10 years of doing this.
1: 10
2: very
1: years
2: radio
1: is crazy.
2: Show.
1: We should find out the exact date of our first one and
2: We've been saying 10 years for a while ago. Both of us actually got no idea when we started. So it must be. I think this is the end of our
1: beginning of
2: year.
1: 2017. So yeah.
2: Oh, there you go.
1: Anyway, glad we sorted that out. But hey, the whole point of the show is that we take a year from some time in the last, 100 or so years, and we play music from that year. And this time we're doing a year which is all a bit of a blur for me, because I had two very small children at the time.
2: Well, as you may remember a few things from this year, it was a year where streaming and Spotify started becoming big. I think things like Netflix started cranking up.
1: Oh, God.
2: There was the very famous Ice Bucket Challenge. You may remember the Ice Bucket Challenge.
1: I do remember the Ice Bucket Challenge.
2: That was happening. The year, have you guessed yet?
1: Well, I wouldn't guess from that, but I can tell you it's 2014, which is 12 years ago. Feels like the other day, but 12 years ago.
2: Well, that's the thing. When we started doing this show, we wouldn't have even dreamt of doing 2014, because it was such close history. Now it's more than a decade ago. Good Lord.
1: Let's stop talking and let's play some music. We'll be back with some tunes from 2014 really soon.

0: Radio, welcome back. Sorry, we've had some weird technical difficulties here in the studio.
1: It's like a ghost
0: here.
1: In the studio.
0: It's a ghost in the studio. That's not working, but let's give this a go. Happy Pharrell Williams.
1: Massive hit in 2014.
0: Massive hit. Released in 2013, but massive in 2014.
1: In fact, it was such a big hit that even going back to the fact that I had a 3-year-old and a 1-year-old, I remember it playing at the Play Centre Disco. It was a big hit with all the preschoolers. I remember my 3-year-old daughter dancing on a table with a pair of maracas for that.
0: Was it the pinnacle of your social life back in 2014?
1: There was so much good music at the Play Centre Disco. It was like the best night I'd had out in ages.
0: Well, there you go. Well, good way to start the show. That was off the original Despicable Me 2 soundtrack originally, and then released in 2014 off Pharrell's album, which is a name I can't quite recall. But there you go.
1: As you can see, there's a few technical issues. We've only got one computer working, which means our fades are going to be a little less professional than usual.
0: This happened last week if you're listening, anybody on the committee, we might have a problem in the studio. Let's get on to it.
1: Anyway, I'm going to play a song. This is actually a song I didn't know at the time, but I have discovered since, by a band called Beverly from New York. It is a duo. They put out their album in 2014. They formed in 2013. Oh, it's an LP. Yeah, came out in 2014 called Careers. And I like this song because it kind of takes me back to my 90s roots a little bit. So this is Honeydew by Beverly.

0: Radio, welcome back. From 2014, that was St. Vincent, known by her parents as Anne Erin Clark. That was their 2014 release. St. Vincent was the year. God, I'm struggling with my words today. Interesting fact, anyway, I just read, is in 2023, Rolling Stone named St. Vincent as the 26th greatest guitarist of all time. So there you go.
1: Love that.
0: Good tune. I enjoyed that.
1: Good tune, good tune. Now, going to a little bit more mainstream, we can't really talk about 2014 and pop music without mentioning the huge album 1989 by Taylor Swift that came out that year.
0: We certainly can't.
1: Well, we can't because it was a massive album, and it also was the thing that kind of turned Taylor Swift into a bit more of a being taken a little bit more seriously. As yep. opposed to being just like a little pop princess.
0: Well, didn't she have a country bent early on?
1: Was
0: when she first came into the pop
1: world? She was kind of coming
0: world?
1: Out of it, and this was the one that was like really 80s kind of inspired and really poppy and had a lot of, a good critical reception and a lot of great hits on it.
0: She really did shake that country thing up, didn't she? Sorry. And I apologise to my family who are listening and had to hear that joke.
1: They're used to it, James, honestly. Look, you can say lots of things about Taylor Swift and, you know, none of them would be false, but she does write a good pop song. This is a song which is rumoured to be about Harry Styles' breakup at the time. So this is Out of the Woods from 1989.

0: Welcome back. That was the War on Drugs, Red Eyes, off the 2014 album Lost in the Dream. There you go.
1: So, oh, that was it?
0: Yeah, don't have much more. Much more to say.
1: I thought you were winding up to some like deep analysis of like that song.
0: I was saying off air that they were never a band back at that time that I listened to a lot, but I did quite like hearing their songs every now and then. It's a good tune, very 2014, that song, absolutely.
1: And I'm going to play, I keep going back to, James plays like the cool like indie songs, I'm playing like the hits of the...
0: It's been the same for 10 years, Amy. Why change your winning formula?
1: What are you suggesting? How rude. I don't think that's true. I'm playing a song, I mean, look, this song is a good song, but I'm mainly playing it because of its video clip. So the song is Fancy by Iggy Azalea featuring Charlie XCX. It was massive in 2017. Apparently, it was still named as the highest like rap song by a female, like highest grossing rap song, which is crazy. I don't know what's happening now. But anyway, the reason the video clip is so good is because they doing a takeoff of the amazing movie Clueless.
0: Oh, is that what it is?
1: And she is Cher, and Charlie XCX is her friend Ty. And, you know, anything that references Clueless is good with me.
0: I was going to question the wisdom of playing a song based on its video on radio.
1: And then, this is good. Yeah. And then in an epic epic kind of thing, what's that thing where they, the lip sync, what's that one called? What's that program called? You know what I'm talking about.
0: No, I don't. Lip sync, what?
1: Where the celebrities come on and do a lip sync, and that's where Tom Holland did Rihanna, and I've forgotten what it's called. Anyway, Alicia Silverstone came on as dressed as herself in Clueless and then covered Fancy, and it was very meta.
0: That's cool.
1: It was good. Anyway, let's play it. This is Iggy Azalea featuring Charlie XCX.
0: If you could jump
1: Fancy
0: on YouTube, you could put the video on at the same time and, you know, do that.
1: Good tip, James. Okay.
2: First things first, I'm the realest.

Push that. Look at it, I bet you wishing you could clutch that. That's just the way you like it, huh? Ain't so good, he just wishing he could bite it, huh? Never turn down nothing. Slaying these hoes, go trigger on a gun like.

0: Welcome back to Paikakakiri at 8.2 FM. It's 33 minutes past the hour. You are on the A Little Bit of History Repeating Show with James and Amy. This afternoon, we are talking and playing songs from 2014, and that was West Savannah by Isaiah Rashid featuring SZA. It was a request from Marlon. It's where I learned most of my music.
1: I was going to say if you were going to try and claim that one or...
0: No.
1: But, okay.
0: Good tune, enjoyed it.
1: Thanks, Marlon.
0: I can safely say I did not hear that in 2014. And in fact, that could have been the second time I've ever heard that song and enjoyed it a lot. So shout out to Marlon.
1: Nice one, Marlon. Okay, I'm changing the tone a little. I'm going to play a song by First Aid Kit. First Aid Kit being the... Swedish duo I think they got kind of well known for a lot of their amazing covers, but they also write their own songs and do some pretty cool things. They've got some beautiful harmonies.
0: Absolutely.
1: And in 2014, they put out their third studio album, Stay Gold. And this song is from that. This is Waitress Song.

0: Yes, he is.
1: Okay. Sorry, I thought there was something more to come on the end of that song. That was Sharon Van Etten off her 2014 album, Are We There? That was Every Time the Sun Comes Up. Beautiful song.
2: Yeah, that's a great song. Good work, Chrissy. I'm assuming that was you.
1: That was Chrissy's input to the playlist today. Well done. Well done, family.
2: Very good. Very good. We're going to move, you know, a bit more locally back to Aotearoa to play some songs that were happening 2014 in this very country. 2014, obviously, our friend Lorde was all over the charts because Pure Heroin had been released in 2013 and all those songs were still, like, everywhere. Absolutely everywhere.
1: I can't believe that's 12 years ago. Good Lorde.
2: It's crazy, isn't it? Love a bit of Lorde, but I didn't choose something off Pure Heroin. So I chose a song that she released in 2014, which was for the soundtrack of The Hunger Games, Mockingjay. The song is called Yellow Flicker Beat. Here we go.

0: Another beautiful song from a New Zealand artist. That is Me at the Museum, You in the Winter Gardens by Tiny Ruins, otherwise known as Holly Fulbrook. That was from Tiny Ruins' album Brightly Painted One, which actually won the Best Alternative Album at the New Zealand Music Awards in 2014.
1: There you go. Excellent stuff. We're going to move away from the Aotearoa section now. We've got probably time for two songs left. It's 10, 15 minutes past the hour.
0: And you know if there's a Jack White song somewhere, James is going to play it. So
1: this is off Jack White's second solo album, Lazaretto. This song is called Would You Fight for My Love?

0: Welcome back, welcome back. That was Hozier with his massive 2014 hit, Take Me to Church. Good tune.
1: Good tune, and we've not much time left. We're just going to play 1 minute of our final song.
0: But
1: if you're enjoying, go and like play it yourself. So we're going to finish with Bleachers. I Want to Get Better off their album that was their first album released in 2014, music video directed by Jack Antonoff's then girlfriend Lena Dunham. Oh, can't, it's the end of the show, James.
0: We're getting, we're getting less and less of the song as the more you talk.
1: How rude. All right. See you next month.
0: So, yeah, thanks, guys. Bye.

Kia ora, kia ora. It's Lively Up Yourself again. And we just had the Pioneers with Samphy Man and Creative Natives with Ngai Uie. We're going to bring it down a bit with Tracy Chapman. You're the one.

0: That's a salmonella dub with plate tectonics. Whare boom. Stay tuned for the happy news, always, at 11:30. Next up, we've got Ian Drury with You're My Baby and the Blockheads.
1: You're my baby.
2: Every day I look at you, and every day there's something new about you. When I look into your eyes, there's many things I recognize about you. Every time I hold your hand, I'm learning how to understand about you. Got more than love enough to spare, and I'm not going anywhere without you. You're my baby. You're my baby. You're my baby. You're my baby. Come excursions or alarms, I'll be there to put my arms around you. The joy I get to see you smile, there'll be gladness all the while around you. Proudly at your beck and call, I'll make sure that love is all around you. Loving you is purity, blankets of security surround you. You're my baby. You're my baby. You're my baby. You're my baby.

Every day I look at you, and every day there's something new about you. But more than love enough to spare, and I'm not going anywhere without you. You're my baby. You're my baby. You're my baby. You're my baby. You're my baby. You're my baby. You're my baby. You're my baby. You're my baby.

So this is Fat Freddy's Trot with Bluey. It's a lovely track to have going underneath the happy news for September and October. I think we're going to just roll this in because it's almost October. The population of the world's heaviest parrot, the kakapo, has surpassed 300 birds for the first time in 75 years after a record breeding season triggered by the mass fruiting of the rimu tree. 90 chicks were officially added to the population of the critically endangered birds on 1st of September, pushing the total to 325. That's a record high since the recovery efforts began. They only breed every 2 to 4 years when the rimu trees produce large numbers of berries, so repopulation is slow. And this year, after a 4-year wait, a bountiful harvest of berries prompted the birds to breed and produce a record number of chicks. Over in New York City's Bronx River, otter have been spotted for the first time in 100 years. This is a further sign that New York's previously polluted waterways are recovering some of their ecological health. It's the first documented sighting of a river otter since the early 1900s. Concerted conservation efforts and laws such as the Clean Water Act have in recent years helped restore the Bronx River's fortunes to the point that species such as oysters have returned. In 2007, beavers returned for the first time in more than 200 years. So that's great news. Over just quickly in Rio de Janeiro as well, humpbacks have returned back from the brink of extinction. So I know a lot of the good news is kind of like related to bad news, but it's hopeful. Guys, hold on to hope. In Aotearoa, we've got the Ministry of Regulation. Hasn't been much good news out of this government. Hopefully they their days are very numbered, like numbered. But they have recommended legalising plug-in solar and letting accredited installers sign off on installations without requiring an in-person inspection. Basically, plug-in systems are compact kits that plug straight into a wall socket rather than needing a licensed electrician to directly wire them, making them significantly cheaper than fully installed rooftop solar panels. So that is going to make solar energy much more accessible for people who are renting and people on a low income. And finally, in Dunedin, Castle Street, sometimes known as the student party capital, but 82 young men are going all out for another reason. Come rain or even snow, every Tuesday afternoon they emerge from their flats to go running to promote men's mental health and raise money for it. Charlie Crawford says their group likes raising money for the cause and checking in on each other, asking how things are going. Through that, we've built this interconnected web of friendships. The group's been going since 2023 and they've raised $144,000 so far towards men's mental health. So kia kaha boys, keep up the good work. Run, don't drink, yardies. So we'll just keep going with a bit of Fat Freddy's, and before that was The Loneliest Monk with Caravan, and after Fat Freddy's we're going to have a bit of Super Groove for you to keep you going through your Saturday.

0: for his, or his for his, for his, for better, for worse, for what it's win, second best, first kiss upon the earth. Mixing up a storm, brewing up a tornado.
1: Having an abundance of platonic relationships, reminiscent of my man, Mike Plato.
0: I was

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Have a good October, September. Stay cool. We're going to play some 1814 Morning Star. Stay warm.

Tēnā koutou katoa, this is Reptile Radio, Paikagrigi 88.2 FM. That was Darts, of course, we'll set this one out. This is going to be an all New Zealand music. There's going to be a bit of nostalgia here, so I'm just going to play some other stuff before I get into the nostalgia so the audience goes away. This one is Crawley from Wellington, another Wellington band, and this is Better Off Dead.

That was Royal Rumble, of course, with what was that one? School Today. Turn them off. That was kind of ironic, given they were school teachers mostly, or training to be school teachers at the time, I think. And before that, we had The Instigators was Not Really Bad from back in the day in Auckland. And we started off with Crawley, Better Off Dead. Let's have... actually, we've never played Head Like a Hobble on Riptide Radio, so I guess we'll give them a chance this time.

Three Wellington bands there. Head Like a Hole was comfortably shagged, and then number nine was Touch and Go, and old friends of mine, Compost Mentis, with War Is Over. Have something a little more upbeat now. This is an Auckland band. If I can find it.

Yeah, it was Bale to Space with Right Now. Before that, we had Toy Love with Toy Love Song. And before that, Alien Weaponry with 1,000 Friends. And we started that set off with the Tearaways from Auckland with Never Been to Borstal. And we had a bit of the Primers there by accident because that record's really hard to queue up. Okay, we are going to... What are we doing? Oh, yeah, that one. That one. This is The Prophet about Ruakinana from working with Walt back in the day.

That was PCP Eagles with I Hate Them All from Auckland. Before that, we had No Tag from Levin with Legalized Dogs. And before that, we started off with Working with Walt with The Prophet. I think we're going to play... I think I might play Blood Bags. This is the cover of Sex Beat by The Gun Club. And that's CD 2.

0: That was Mistar with Conked Out, which was the kind of music we thought we were going to be playing tonight, but actually I ended up playing all this other stuff, so tough luck. Before Mistar, we had Zyklon B with Youth on Our Side, recorded live at the Newtown Community Centre, and ahead of that we had Bloodbags with Sex Beat, the cover of, you know who did that song. The Gun Club, who were quite a terrific cover. Now we are going to go out with, sorry, this has been slow and vague at the moment. This is 88.5 apparently, Pika Creeky FM, because we're on the wrong wavelength or something for some reason. Usually 88.2, but tonight it's 88.5 FM. So if you're listening, well, hopefully you're on the right place. And we are going out with Chris Knox and his first band, The Enemy, way back in Dunedin, the Beneficiaries Hall, doing Iggy Told Me.
1: I'm taking a shot when it's necessary to me. This is the moment I tell you what I think of you. 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

0: Well, what's free to you?
1: It's just a feeling. 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

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I'm back on the airwaves. I've been in London. I've got a stack of records that have come from London. Probably my favourite shop sounds of the universe. So I'm going to play a stack. There's going to be reggae. There's going to be jungle. There's going to be the streets, which I absolutely love. So tonight is a bit of a mix of everything. And I've started off with a great album, The Miseducation of Eunice Waylon. And Eunice Waylon is Nina Simone. And obviously it's a mix up with Lauryn Hill because of that miseducation. And I started off with the tracks Feeling Good, Ready or Not. And that one, I think, isn't the right one because that wasn't Fuji La La. That sounds more like Care for What. I'm going to play one more off this album, and that's going to be So High.

0: No apologies for what we're listening to, people. We've moved on to this album called Rumble in the Jungle. And obviously it's a jungle ragga kind of lick. And I bought these back, some for me, some for my boy Nico, because he loves this kind of shit, hot stuff. And he's got me into it as well. So next one I'm going to play is Cutty Ranks, Limb by Limb. Here we go. Yeah, I had to get it there fast.
1: Yeah, yeah.

0: So no one take it personal.
1: I don't smoke a joint now to cocaine and crack. News on that. You said that the DC take out the ganja. 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
1: We're going from madness to the streets, I think. 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

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Cult classic, not bestseller. You're gonna need more power. Plug in the three phase and the generator. Crank it up to the gigawatts. Critics ready with your pot shots. The plot thickens. 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But remember I'm just spitting. 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

0: She has smelly on her peas. 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
1: No. Oh, no, that's it, that's it.
0: Hold on, let me go again. Let me go again. Are we still recording?
2: Yeah. Probably broke the watershed there, but I'm going to my love. I'm going back to my love. I'm going back to my reggae. I bought a few tunes in reggae, but I do need to play the Insomnia. I'm going to play that later on. But I'm going to open with a tune that I've just found, and I've got it on no vinyl. And I really wanted to play it tonight. It's Joya Landis, and she's singing When the Lights Are Low. What a tune.

unashamedly listening to reggae. I had to buy this. This is for my Studio One collection. This is the tunes we're listening to now are off Studio One Groups, which is a fantastic addition. Lots of tunes that I don't have anywhere else. A couple I do, but I'm going to play Bob Marley next, Love and Affection.

Well, that's my studio one set done, and that all came off one album, so that's really cheating, isn't it? It's really cheating. But what a great, I'm so glad I picked that up in London. I also picked up this 45 in London, which I've played out because I've only had it on digital, but now I've got it on vinyl, and it is a bomb. So I'm going to play it now. Never played a 45. Well, I have tonight.

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It's a monster. It's Insomnia by Faithless. Had to buy it, saw it. I didn't know it was orange until you take it out of the box, eh? But here we go. 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

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I can't get no sleep. I can't get no sleep.

So yeah, you're listening to the Deep Disruption Show. It feels like ages since I've been in the studio. I was away in Melbourne last month. Yeah. So yeah, tonight I'm just going to play all of the records that I've bought over the last month and a couple of found in charity shops. I was going to start with reggae and kind of slowly build it up, but I think I might just do the show in reverse. So I'm going to start with this one I just found in the charity shop in the hut. Boards of Canada, The Music is the Right to Children album. I found it for $5. I haven't listened to it properly for years, but yeah.

Right, I'm going to come out of Boards of Canada. There was a $5 fine for me personally. I think I just got lost in that for 20 minutes. I'm going to play another album I've just bought as well. It's Bonobo's latest. I think it came out last week or the week before. Distance and Static. I haven't really listened to it much. I'm just going to start from the beginning. What's it even called? Dawn.

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Only try to strike a deal with myself. You and me, we made a meal of this. Well, it's my voice, my tongue, not my choice. Made up of memories.

0: Okay, I'm coming out of Bonobo now.
1: What time is it?
0: We're 55 minutes in.
1: An hour, eh?
0: Well, it's not that I couldn't do an hour. It's more that I've got, that's only two albums that I've played so far. And I've got loads and loads of reggae, so I'm going to go back to my comfort zone. And I'm going to play, what album am I going to play? Eternal Dubs by Lee Scratch Perry and the Upsetters, Chapter 2. I'm playing the B-side. I'm going to start.
1: Did you buy Chapter 2? Do you think, I wonder what's on Chapter 1?
0: I had a look at Chapter 1. It's good, but equally so is this one. So, meh. Meh.
2: Now this version, man, true last station is the nation. From Israel to Jordan.

0: With fire. Yeah, so that was the... I'm going to play between this Lee Scratch Perry one. I'm going to play between the Ikemas We Do Dem album, which is another recent purchase. I'm just going to play the first track on the first side, which I'm guessing... I took a pun, actually. Oh, no. Ganja smoking. What, is it?
1: I don't know.
0: No, I'm playing side two.
1: Your tunes, mate. No, your tunes.
0: No, my tunes. That's rich.

0: Right, that's the last one on the Ecomouse album that I'm going to play. Next, I'm going to play... Well, no, this is only a one disker, so I'll have to play between the two. Anyway, I'm going to play Heart of the Congos next. This is probably, it's a big call, but maybe my favourite reggae album of all time. It's definitely up there, if not. It's a huge, huge album. I've been after it for ages. But just never bought it. So, yeah, I'm just going to start on side A. But I think I'm going to go... Yeah, open up the gate. I'm going to play.
1: Hybrid Corona.

0: So I said I needed to go between the Congos and something else. So I'm going to go between another album that I really wanted and I've wanted for ages was the Studio One Women Volume 1. Yeah, I think you've got it. So yeah, I'm just going to...
1: Is it on coloured vinyl?
0: Nah, it's on black vinyl. Have you? Is yours coloured vinyl?
1: I think it is.
0: Shame. So yeah, I'm just going to play... I don't even know what I'm going to play. It's the first disc.

0: Okay, I'm going to end that one on the Congos. I'm going to switch over to another one I picked up. It's on, what label is this on? The Kingston Sand album, and it's the Skinhead Shuffle. I haven't actually listened to this, but I think the first track is Max Romeo.
1: Good fun.
0: Max Romeo, What a Cute Man.

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And I think the first track on this one is The Wailers, Climb the Ladder.

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1: We are going to do, man.

Hello and welcome to Death Metal Therapy on 88.2 Paikokori FM. Sorry about the delay, had some technical difficulties, but I'm here now. Got something different tonight, a full show of Electric Callboy. Hope you enjoy. 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

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We have Every Time We Touch, Still Waiting, and Tanznide. I don't speak German.

Up next, elevator operator, ratatata, and we got the moves. I should have also mentioned we're getting into the goofy side of Electric Callboy.

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Kia ora. 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Bulavaraka. Guten tag. Konnichiwa. Welcome. Bonjour. And bonjour no. Welcome to Across the Universe for another fortnight. And if you're listening to this live at the moment, which will mean that you're listening to it on the 11th of October, tomorrow you go back to school. It's true. Well, unless of course you're like me and you left school a long time ago. So, anyway, I hope that your holidays have been good. Got up to lots of good stuff. Maybe hanging out with your friends, doing stuff, going for a bike ride maybe, going for a walk to the shops, maybe seeing somebody you haven't seen for a while in your whānau or your caregiver's whānau. Yeah. Anyway, it's gone past really fast, and of course now it's spring. Everything seems to be growing very, very quickly, doesn't it? And in fact, my friend gave me some baby tomato plants. Can you believe it? It's not even Labour weekend yet. No, that's the next holiday to look forward to. Now, today on Across the Universe, we're going to be playing a bit of animal-related things. I thought it's been a long time since we've had an animal-related show. So I thought, why not have one? And so going to have on some stuff that you haven't heard before, going to have on some stuff that you have heard before, and probably have a couple of things that aren't about animals either. But anyway, the joy of the animals, eh? Now we're going to have, first up, a song about seahorses. Here we go.

0: Oh, that was a sad sounding but beautiful song, wasn't it, about seahorses. And have you ever seen seahorses? They live in the sea, obviously. But sometimes you see them in rock pools as well, which is part of the sea, I guess. And they have fantastic little twirly tails, and they twirl them around things so that when the tide is very fierce or when there are really big waves coming in, they're not going to get blown onto the shore and die. So they don't. Yeah, they're very clever like that. They hang on to a bit of seaweed or a bit of coral, sometimes a rock and things. And they also, when they swim around, they have little tiny, tiny sort of fins, and they stand up. They don't go across the way other fish do. And they bounce along, like watching a little ball bouncing along. Now, you think to yourself, how do you know all that? Well, I know all that because my old flatmate used to have some pet seahorses many years ago. They're quite tricky little creatures to look after because you have to give them live food all the time, and the food has to come from the seas. They eat krill, which is the same thing that whales eat. Anyway, I'm sure if you're interested, you can have a look on the internet maybe when you're at school again. And look up about seahorses. They are very, very interesting. I've only told you a tiny bit there about them. Now, since we are talking about animals and things today, and because that was obviously a sea topic, and by sea I mean S-E-A, not S-E-E or C the letter. No, C. I saw seashells on the seashore. C. So now we're going to have the lighthouse keeper's lunch, which of course stars a naughty seagull or two. That's right. Now, just check that I've got the right device. Yes, I think so. Okay, let's see if this works.
1: And David Armitage.
0: Oh, here we are.
1: Once, there was a lighthouse keeper called Mr. Grinling. At night time, he lived in a small white cottage perched high on the cliffs. In the daytime, he rowed out to his lighthouse on the rocks to clean and polish the light. Mr. Grinling was a most industrious lighthouse keeper. Come rain or shine, he tended his light. Sometimes at night, as Mr. Grinling lay sleeping in his warm bed, the ships would toot to tell him that his light was shining brightly and clearly out to sea. Each morning, while Mr. Grinling polished the lights, Mrs. Grinling worked in the kitchen of the little white cottage on the cliffs, concocting a delicious lunch for him. Once she had prepared the lunch, she packed it into a special basket and clipped it onto the wire that ran from the little white cottage to the lighthouse on the rocks. But one Monday, something terrible happened. Mrs. Grinling had prepared a particularly appetizing lunch. She had made a mixed seafood salad, a lighthouse sandwich, cold chicken garnee, sausages and crisps, peach surprise, iced sea biscuits, drinks and assorted fruit. She put the lunch in the basket as usual and sent it down the wire. But the lunch did not arrive. It was spotted by three scavenging seagulls who set upon it and devoured it with great gusto.
2: Clear off, you varmints!
1: Shouted Mr. Grinling. But the seagulls took not the slightest notice.
2: Mate, this is an excellent peach surprise, boys. Mate, she's a great cook, Fred. Scrumptious lunch, Tom. Mate.
1: That evening, Mr. and Mrs. Grinling decided on a plan to baffle the seagulls.
3: Tomorrow I shall tie the napkin to the basket, said Mrs. Grinling.
2: Of course, my dear, agreed Mr. Grinling. Sound plan. Mike, they'll have to try harder than this to stop us, Bert. Mike.
1: On Tuesday evening, Mr. and Mrs. Grinning racked their brains for another plan.
2: They are a brazen lot, those seagulls,
1: said Mrs. Grinning.
4: Brazen indeed, said Mr. Grinning. What shall we do?
2: Our cat does not appear to like seagulls,
1: said Mrs. Grinning.
4: No, my dear, said Mr. Grinling. Hamish is an accomplished seagull chaser.
2: Of course,
1: exclaimed Mrs. Grinling.
2: Tomorrow, Hamish can guard the lunch.
4: A most ingenious plan,
1: agreed Mr. Grinling. Hamish did not think that this plan was ingenious at all. He spat and hissed as Mrs. Grinling secured him in the basket.
2: There, there, Hamish,
1: said Mrs. Grinling consolingly.
2: I'll have a tasty piece of herring waiting for you when you arrive home.
1: Sadly, Flying did not agree with Hamish. His fur stood on end when the basket swayed. His whiskers drooped when he peered down at the wet blue sea, and he felt much too sick even to notice the seagulls, let alone scare them away from the lunch.
2: My pretty pussy like a piece of lobster morning, eh? This food gets better every day, Fred. Aren't you going to chase us, pussy? Mike.
4: Lackaday, lackaday,
1: said Mr. Grinling sadly.
2: Meow,
1: agreed Hamish pitifully. On Wednesday evening, Mr. and Mrs. Grinling racked their brains again for a new plan.
4: What shall we do?
1: Said Mr. Grinling. Mrs. Grinling looked thoughtful.
2: I have it,
1: she exclaimed.
2: Just a mixture for hungry seagulls.
4: Indeed, my dear, said Mr. Grinning. What have you in mind?
2: Wait and see,
1: said Mrs. Grinning.
2: Just wait and see.
4: Mustard sandwiches, chuckled Mr. Grinning. A truly superb plan, my dear. Truly superb.
1: On Thursday morning, Mrs. Grinling carefully packed the mustard sandwiches and sent them off down the wire to the expectant seagulls. On Friday, Mrs. Grinling repeated the mustard mixture.
2: Mike, all right, boys, let's go and have lunch elsewhere. It's the same as yesterday's lunch, Fred. Mike.
1: So, on Saturday, up in the little white cottage on the cliffs, a jubilant Mrs. Grinling put away the mustard pot before she prepared a scrumptious lunch for Mr. Grinling. While he waited for his lunch down in the lighthouse on the rocks, Mr. Grinling sang snatches of old sea shanties as he surveyed the coastline through his telescope. And this is what he saw.
2: Mike,

and we take too much, but we don't know. And so I can't blame the seagulls for wanting to get some food off the humans. Anyway, now we're going to have Octopus's Garden if it plays. I'm not quite sure about the CD. It comes from the library. We shall see. Here we go.

Oh, it worked. And wasn't that a fantastic song? Oh, yes, it really was, wasn't it? And I thought, oh, yeah, that is great. And so now I'm going to play for us a story. Now, of course, obviously, today is the animal theme. And so far it's been by the sea. But now we're going to have a story about Paddington the bear. And when he goes on a picnic now, although Paddington the bear doesn't go on a picnic to the sea side, you can do that. I've done that a lot because I live by the seaside. So I go to the sea, plus I take a picnic lunch with me. I usually just take a couple of sandwiches and then I take a thermos, which is a special bottle that keeps drinks hot. I have a cup of tea or a hot chocolate if I'm feeling really good. Love a good hot chocolate in the middle of winter. And then I go down and sometimes I sit on top of a hill and watch the whole shore and I can see. Last time I went for a picnic like that by myself, I was sitting there and eating my sandwiches and thinking how lucky I was, and I saw two horses down on the beach. And I saw them from the very top of the beach by Raumati. And they went clump, clump, clump, clump, clump, clump, clump. And they were going all the way down the beach. So I got a really good view of them. So sometimes it's good to walk up the hill, even though the stuff you might be carrying is heavy. Like I had a picnic blanket with me so I could lie down if I wanted to. And then you get a gorgeous view.

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Anyway, it's just a thought. It's just a thought, gentle listener. And now we're going to have Paddington Bear.

0: Paddington sat up in bed with a puzzled expression on his face. Happenings at No. 32 Windsor Gardens, particularly breakfast, always followed a strict timetable, and it was most unusual for anything to waken him quite so early. He took a careful look around his room, but everything seemed to be in its place.
1: There's Aunt Lucy's photograph, next to my special marmalade. Hat and duffel coat hanging on the door peg. Oh, and... ah, yes, my Peruvian centavos are still under the pillow.
0: He lifted the bedclothes and peered underneath. Most important of all, there was his small leather suitcase with its secret compartment containing his scrapbook and a number of important papers, still at the bottom of the bed.
1: Oh, phew! Thank goodness!
0: Although Paddington had lived with the Browns for over a year, he had never quite got used to having a room of his own. And he wasn't the sort of bear who believed in taking chances. It was at that point, just as he was absent-mindedly dipping his paw into the marmalade jar before going back to sleep, that Paddington pricked up his ears and listened.
2: Now come along, Jonathan, Judy. Where are those plates?
3: They're here, Dad.
4: We're not stupid.
5: Mind that basket.
2: Careful now.
0: Paddington scrambled out of bed and hurried across the room to the window. It sounded most interesting, and he didn't like to think he might be missing anything. As he peered through the glass, he nearly fell over backwards with astonishment. He breathed heavily on the window pane and rubbed it with his paw to make sure he wasn't dreaming the whole thing. There, on the lawn outside, Mr. and Mrs. Brown and Jonathan and Judy were gathered round a large wicker basket. Not only that, but as he watched, Mrs. Bird came out of the kitchen carrying a huge plate piled high with sandwiches. Paddington climbed off the windowsill and hurried downstairs. It was all very mysterious, and it definitely needed investigating.
6: Hello, everyone!
7: Here he is!
8: That's him!
2: Trust Paddington!
6: Oh, hello, Mrs. Bird.
9: That bear can smell out a marmalade sandwich a mile away.
8: Honestly, it was meant to be a surprise. We got up specially early.
6: A surprise?
8: It's all right, Paddington. There's no need to be alarmed. We're only going for a picnic on the river.
10: Oh. And we're having a competition. I'm taking my fishing net. Dad's promised a prize to whoever makes the first catch.
6: A picnic? I don't think I've ever been for a picnic on the river before.
2: That's good, because you're going on one now. So hurry up and eat your breakfast. It's a lovely day, and we may as well make the most of it.
0: Paddington needed no second bidding. While the Browns were busy packing the rest of the picnic gear into the car, he hurried back indoors where his breakfast was waiting. He liked doing new things, and he was looking forward to the day's outing. One of the nicest things about living with the Browns was the number of surprises he had.
6: I hope I've never done everything, Mrs. Bird. I shouldn't have any surprises left, then.
9: Well, you'll be getting a surprise if you don't wash those bacon and egg stains off your whiskers before we go out. I've never known such a bear for getting in a mess.
6: I was only trying to be quick, Mrs. Bird.
0: He hurried upstairs to the bathroom. There were several important things to be done before he went out for the day. First of all, there was his suitcase to be packed. And then he had to consult his atlas. Paddington was very keen on geography, and he was interested in the thought of having a picnic on the river. It sounded most unusual.
9: Oh, I don't know why it is, but whenever this family goes anywhere, it always takes enough to keep a regiment for a month.
0: The Browns were packed into the car, jogging along the road towards the river. Besides the Browns, Mrs. Bird and Paddington, there was the hamper, a gramophone, a pile of records, a number of parcels, and some fishing nets. Not to mention several sunshades, a tent, and a pile of cushions. Mrs. Brown shifted uncomfortably, as she agreed with Mrs. Bird. Paddington's leather suitcase was sticking in her back, and his old hat, which he insisted on wearing, in case of sunstroke, kept tickling this side of her face.
8: Is it much farther?
3: I think it's the next turning on the right, according to my map. See?
10: I do hope so. We've taken one wrong turning already.
8: Yes, when Paddington followed a piece of dried marmalade peel on his map by mistake.
10: Jonathan!
2: Fancy turning right at a piece of dried marmalade peel. That policeman didn't like it at all.
3: I think we must be getting near, Mr. Brown. I can smell something unusual.
2: That's the gasworks. The river's on this side.
0: Just as he spoke, they swept round a corner, and there, straight in front of them, was a broad expanse of water. Paddington's eyes lit up as they all clambered out of the car, and while the others were unloading the supplies, he stood on the water's edge and surveyed the scene. The towpath was crowded with people, and there were boats everywhere. Rowing boats, canoes, punts, and sailing boats, and their white sails billowing in the wind. As he watched, a steamer, packed with more people, swept by, sending a large wave shooting across the water and causing all the smaller boats to rock. Everyone on board seemed very gay and happy, and several of them pointed towards Paddington and waved. Paddington raised his hat in reply and then turned to the others.
3: I think I'm going to like the river.
10: I do hope so, dear. It is your treat.
0: She looked at the row of boats moored by the landing stage. The day before, it had seemed a very good idea of Mr. Brown's to have a picnic on the river. But now they were actually here, she had a nasty feeling in the back of her mind. And she knew Mrs. Bird was feeling the same way. Close to, the boats looked awfully small.
10: Sure they're safe, Henry?
2: Safe? Of course they're safe, Mary. You just leave everything to me. Now step this way onto the landing stage. I'll put you in charge of all the ropes and things, Paddington. That means you can steer. Oh,
3: thank you very much, Mr. Brown.
0: Paddington's eyes gleamed with excitement as he climbed into the boat and carefully examined everything with his paws.
2: Come along, all of you. The boatman's rather busy, so I said we'd shove off by ourselves.
10: Oh. Paddington! Look on the floor. That's Mrs. Bird's best sun hat.
9: Yes, and mind what you're doing with that fishing net. You'll have someone's head off.
3: I'm sorry, Mrs. Bird. I was only testing it.
2: All right, just pass me the oars. Here we go. Stand by at the helm, Paddington.
3: Do what, Mr. Brown?
8: The helm, you know.
10: Pull on the ropes. Come on, left paw down.
9: Oh, dear.
0: Mrs. Bird clutched the side of the boat with one hand and gripped her sunshade with the other. Out of the corner of her eye, she could already see a number of people staring in their direction. In the back of the boat, Paddington pulled hard on the two ropes tied to the rudder. He wasn't quite sure whether Mr. Brown had meant his, Mr. Brown's left, or his own left. So he pulled both, just to make certain. Everyone waited expectantly while Mr. Brown strained on the oars.
10: I should have thought, Henry, it would have been much easier if you'd untied the boat from the landing stage first.
2: What? Hasn't anyone done that yet?
3: Well, I'll do that, Mr. Brown. I'm in charge of ropes.
0: The Browns waited patiently while Paddington clambered along the side of the boat and examined the rope. He wasn't very good at knots, because they were rather difficult with paws. But eventually, all was ready.
2: Right, here we go. Cast off, Paddington. Hold on, everyone.
3: Do what, Mr. Brown?
4: Cast off!
0: Having a picnic on the river was much more complicated than he had expected. There were so many ropes to pull that Paddington was getting a bit confused. First of all, Mr. Brown told him to untie the rope. Now, he had shouted to everyone to hold on. Paddington closed his eyes and held on to the rope with both paws as tightly as he could. He wasn't quite sure what happened next. One moment he was standing on the boat, the next moment it wasn't there anymore.
10: Hold on!
3: That's how I fell in!
10: Oh, hurry, Henry!
5: can't swim.
8: Oh, there now, Henry. Now look what you've done. It was all right until you spoke.
5: I like that.
10: It's all right. Someone's thrown him a lifebelt.
0: By the time the Browns reached the landing stage, Paddington had already been rescued, and he was lying on his back, surrounded by a large crowd. Everyone was staring down at him, making suggestions, while the man in charge of the boats pulled his paws back and forth, giving him artificial respiration.
7: Keep back there. Give him room to breathe, will you?
8: Oh, thank goodness he's safe.
7: Don't see why he shouldn't be. If he'd have laid himself down, it'd only have come up to his whiskers.
9: What?
7: The water's only about 9 inches deep just here. Oh. Probably a lot less now, judging by the amount he swallowed. Kept his mouth open when he went under, I dare say.
10: I think he's trying to say something.
7: Now, you just lay still for a moment, young fella, me bear.
11: I think I lost my hat.
7: I think I've lost my hat. Are you one of them foreign bears? We get a lot of overseas visitors at this time of year.
11: I come from Peru, but I live at number 32 Windsor Gardens in London. And I think I've lost my hat.
8: Oh, dear. Did you hear that, Henry? Paddington's hat.
0: The Brown family stared at each other in dismay. They often grumbled about Paddington's hat, usually when he wasn't listening, because it was so old. People had a habit of pointing at it when they were out, and it made them feel embarrassed. But all the same, they couldn't even begin to picture Paddington without it.
11: I had it on when I fell in the water, and now it isn't there anymore.
10: It had so many holes in it, too. Perhaps it's sunk.
11: Sunk? But it can't have sunk.
10: He's always worn it, ever since we've known him.
9: It was given to him by his uncle in Peru.
11: Darkest Peru.
7: Darkest Peru? You'll be wanting the Thames Conservancy, sir.
11: No, I don't. I want my hat.
8: It means they look after the river, dear. They may have found it for you.
7: It's the current, sir. Once you get away from the bank, it's very strong, and it may have got swept over the weir.
11: Got swept over the weir?
7: Yes, if it ain't been sucked into a whirlpool.
11: My hat got sucked into a whirlpool?
5: Come along, if we hurry, we may be just in time to see it go over.
0: Paddington hurried along the towpath with a grim expression on his face, leaving a trail of water behind him. He was closely followed by Mr. and Mrs. Brown, Mrs. Bird, Jonathan and Judy, the boatman, and a crowd of interested sightseers. By the time they reached the weir, the news had already spread, and the lock keeper was peering anxiously into the water.
12: I hear you lost a very valuable Persian cat.
5: Not a cat, a hat. And it's from Peru.
13: It belongs to this young bird, gentleman friend. It's a family heirloom.
12: The family heirloom? I've never heard of a hat being a family heirloom before, especially a bear's heirloom.
11: Mine is. It's a very rare sort of hat, and it's got a marmalade sandwich inside.
12: A marmalade sandwich? Wait a minute. It wouldn't be that thing we fished out just now, would it? All sort of shapeless,
9: That sounds like it.
12: Here, Herbert. See if we've still got that what's-his-name in the shed. It might well be an heirloom. It looks as if it's been handed down a lot.
0: Everyone waited anxiously while the boatman disappeared into a small hut by the side of the lock. He returned after a few moments, carrying a bucket.
12: We put it in here because we'd never seen anything like it before. We were going to send it to the museum.
11: That's not a what's-his-name. That's my hat!
9: Oh, my goodness!
12: There's a fish inside it as well.
11: What? A fish? Inside my hat?
12: That's right. It must have been after your marmalade sandwich. Oh. Probably got in through one of the holes.
10: Wow, so there is! That means Paddington's won the prize for catching the first fish. Congratulations!
12: Bravo!
11: Thank you so much.
12: Well, if it's some kind of competition, I'd better go and get you a jar for to put it in, sir. I suppose you'll be wanting to wear it again.
0: As Paddington gave him a hard stare, he backed away and soon returned with a jam jar.
12: There you are, with the compliments of the Thames Conservancy.
11: Thank you very much.
12: Not at all. It's a pleasure. After all, it's not every day we have the opportunity of saving a bear's heirloom from going over the weir. I shall remember today for a very long time to come. Goodbye now.
14: Goodbye.
15: Goodbye.
16: Thank you so much.
0: Sometime later, Mr. Brown stopped rowing and let the boat drift lazily downstream in the current.
2: I shall remember today, too. It may not have been the quietest day we spent on the river, but it's certainly the nicest.
0: And the Brown family, as they lay back in the boat, watching the shimmering water, had to agree. Paddington held on tightly to his hat with one paw, while he dipped the other into a jar of his favourite marmalade. He agreed most of all. Now that he had got his hat back and everything had been restored to normal, he felt it was quite the nicest day he'd had for a long time.

Thank goodness, I can't imagine Paddington Bear without his hat. Despite what the Browns say, I think it's rather a fetching hat and it suits him. And my friend Simi would agree because she is a big fan of Paddington as well. And in fact, she has two Paddington Bear biscuit tins. And I wonder, I've never asked her this, I just wonder if she has ever made a marmalade loaf, which I have made, and then you put it in the biscuit tin to keep it nice and fresh. That would be the ideal thing to put in that biscuit tin, wouldn't it? Now, we're going to have a song called Du Couleurs. Can you guess? Yes, it is right. And it is a traditional old Spanish song about life's many colours. The words say, the country fields dress themselves in spring colours. The little birds in the shining rainbow are also filled with colour. I love seeing all these things. The rooster sings. Oh, we'll have to listen out for that. And the hen sings and the little chicks sing. So let's have a listen to this colour song.

0: And that was The Colours there. And now we're going to have one of my favourite ever stories, I think. And lots of people know this story, so it's more of a story for you to remember rather than a new story for you, probably. And this is a particular favourite of a friend of mine, Kay Allen, who loves giraffes. Can you imagine what this story is? That's right, it's Giraffes Can't Dance. Crikey, here we go. With a Scottish accent, I think. This person narrating.
1: Gerald was a tall giraffe whose neck was long and slim, but his knees were awfully crooked and his legs were rather thin. He was very good at standing still and munching shoots off trees. But when he tried to run around, he buckled at the knees. Now every year in Africa they hold the Jungle Dance, where every single animal turns up to skip and prance. And this year when the day arrived, poor Gerald felt so sad, because when it came to dancing, he was really very bad. The warthog started waltzing, and the rhinos rock and roll. The lions danced a tango that was elegant and bold. The chimps all did the cha-cha with a very Latin feel, and eight baboons then teamed up for a splendid Scottish reel. Gerald swallowed bravely as he walked towards the floor, but the lions saw him coming, and they soon began to roar. "Hey, look at clumsy Gerald," the animals all sneered. "Giraffes can't dance, you silly fool. Oh, Gerald, you're so weird." Gerald simply froze up. He was rooted to the spot. "They're right," he thought. "I'm useless. Oh, I feel like such a clot." So he crept off from the dance floor and he started walking home. He'd never felt so sad before, so sad and so alone. Then he found a little clearing and he looked up at the sky. "The moon can be so beautiful," he whispered with a sigh.
2: "Excuse me," coughed the cricket, who'd seen Gerald early on, "but sometimes when you're different, you just need a different song. Listen to the swaying grass and listen to the trees. To me, the sweetest music is those branches in the breeze. So imagine that the lovely moon is playing just for you. Everything makes music if you really want it to."
1: With that, the cricket smiled and picked up his violin. Then Gerald felt his body do the most amazing thing. His hooves had started shuffling, making circles on the ground. His neck was gently swaying and his tail was swishing round. He threw his legs out sideways and he swung them everywhere. Then he did a backward somersault and leapt up in the air. Gerald felt so wonderful. His mouth was open wide. "I am dancing. Yes, I'm dancing. I am dancing," Gerald cried. Then one by one, each animal who'd been there at the dance arrived while Gerald boogied on and watched him quite entranced. They shouted, "It's a miracle. We must be in a dream. Gerald's the best dancer that we've ever, ever seen. How did you learn to dance like that? Please, Gerald, tell us how." But Gerald simply twirled around and finished with a bow. Then he raised his head and looked up at the moon and stars above. "We all can dance," he said, "when we find music that we love." The end.
0: What a true story, and so beautiful, wasn't it? Good old Gerald dancing and that wise grasshopper. Oh, you've probably heard that story before, but isn't it lovely? Now, we're going to have a story that my dad used to tell me, if it works on the CD, I'm not quite sure yet, but it's from a series of stories about leprechauns, who are little tiny, tiny, tiny little people. They're probably about the size of a mouse, and they're kind of a type of fairy, live in Ireland only. where my dad came from. And this story features in it a man called Sean, which was my dad's name. Maybe that's why he used to tell this story. Anyway, let's have a listen. And yes, there are animals in here.
3: The She. Once upon a time, a man called Sean lived in a small cottage near a small village. During the long winter nights, the people of the village used to meet and tell stories or sing to pass the time. Sean loved the music and the stories, but unlike his family and neighbours, he didn't believe in fairies or leprechauns or any of the little people. In fact, whenever he heard anyone talk about the She, he would laugh and say that he couldn't understand how anyone could be so foolish as to believe that such stories could possibly be true. One warm summer day, Sean was resting by the edge of his field. The air was filled with various sounds. He heard birds chirping and busy bees humming as they collected pollen. Suddenly, he became aware of another sound. It was a gentle tap-tapping which seemed to come from a nearby hedge. Sean moved forward slowly to investigate. He couldn't believe what he saw before him. It was a real live leprechaun, exactly like those that Sean said didn't exist. The little man was there in front of him, sitting on a mushroom working hard. At his feet lay many different shoes, some with buckles, some dainty fairy slippers, and some boots. In a flash, Sean reached out and grabbed the little man. "Where is your pot of gold?" he demanded. "Gold," said the little man crossly. "Gold? Where would I get a pot of gold? I'm only a poor shoemaker. All I have are my tools and this piece of leather." "You can't fool me," said Sean. "Give me your gold and I'll set you free." "All right," the little man cried. "My gold is buried safely in the field by the river. Take me there and I'll show you." From the stories he had heard, Sean knew exactly what he had to do to get the leprechaun to part with his gold. He must not take his eyes off the man for an instant. The leprechaun led him to a bush near the water's edge in the next field.
4: "There you are," he cried. "Take my gold."
3: Keeping his eyes on the leprechaun, Sean reached into the bush. Suddenly, he gave a scream of pain, for instead of a pot of gold, he had put his hand into a beehive. Of course, he looked to see where the bees were. As soon as Sean had taken his eyes off him, the little man vanished, just as the story said he would. Sean never told anyone how the leprechaun had fooled him when it was his turn to tell a story during the long winter nights. But no one ever again heard him say that he didn't believe in fairies or leprechauns.
0: That's right, he'd learnt his lesson, hadn't he, people? Oh, that's right. And now, on the same theme, here we have a little bit of music by a man called Rimsky-Korsakov.

0: He held.
1: Oh, dearie me. That CD got all caught up with itself, didn't it? What I think is that somebody has played that a lot. It does come from the library, and it probably needs a little bit of a clean. But that's okay. Now, hold on, I just have to... Ah, yes, that's right. Now, of course, here in Aotearoa, we have a fantastic singer and songwriter who writes songs about animals as well as other things. And that person, of course, is Anika Moa. So we're going to have two songs by her. We're going to have Animals in My Room and then Little Bird. Here we are.

0: Crikey. Poor Anika Moa. Oh, that was such a lovely song too. Wow.
1: I think we just have to wait one moment here, see if it carries on or if it goes back.
0: No, it's just staying in that little bit. So I'll just give it a little bit of a next song. Oh, well, I'm sorry about that. Now, we'll just have to... now we're going to have a quick listen. We've only got a few minutes left here. So we'll have in the background here, we'll have some music here by Camille Saint-Saëns from his Carnival of the Animals. And we're going to have a little bit about the elephants. Because elephants are a big favourite of mine, and I think they're probably a big favourite of yours, right? Oh, doesn't that music sound right? You have a lovely week, gentle listener. If you're going back to school, I hope you get to see all your friends and have some fun and learn some new things. And tell everybody what you've been up to. I know that my neighbours in particular have been building a little BMX track kind of thing at their own house. Yeah, there you go. About, isn't it? So if you get a poke at Greek school, you might hear all about that. Who knows? I'll see you again in a fortnight. Favorite
2: the kangaroo can jump. Incredible. He has to jump because he's edible. I could not eat a kangaroo.
0: No.
2: But many fine Australians do. Those with cookbooks, as well as boomerangs, prefer him and taste the kangaroo meringues.
0: I don't know if we need to hear about the kangaroo like that, do we? Shall we have a little listen to the swan? Which is right down the end of this. And I don't know if you know this, but swans do sing. Here we go.
2: The swan can swim while sitting down. For pure conceit, he takes the crown.
0: Very good.
2: He looks in the mirror over and over and claims to have never heard of Pavlova.

Good morning, Pi Kakariki. Noah Levinson here, and you there at home. Sorry for this late intro. This is my first radio show, the first edition of our Sunday morning show. No, you listen, and we hope that you are. I came into the studio with just 10 minutes to spare this morning. That proved a mistake. For though I had gotten a great tutorial from our wonderful station manager, Andrew, I choked in the moment. Didn't have the Wi-Fi password. I didn't have my ducks in a row. And with 8 seconds to go, I had nothing. So I threw the first CD that I could find into the CD player so that you'd have something to listen to. And we wound up with the Brunswick Women's Choir singing I'll Fly Away.

Just beautiful. I heard that song first when I was back in my hometown of New Jersey, back in the United States, where I'm from. There's an amazing jazz station out there, and I became quite obsessed with that song and must have listened to this Oscar Peterson version of it, you know, 1,000 times. Up next is the artist Pute Vikman, a clarinetist who plays a really moving rendition of a movie theme song from a film I've never seen called Farewell, My Lovely. It's a detective film, as you'll hear, from the dark and somber kind of noir music. It comes on when the detective Marlowe comes to the screen, hence the name of the tune, Marlowe's Theme.

0: Folks, you have been listening to two incredible songs by Tito Puente, the Latin band leader, who is just such an incredible influence on the world of Latin jazz. And I thought I would also let you in on my first exposure to Tito Puente, which would have been as a 7 or 8 year old kid in New Jersey, watching the American TV show The Simpsons. Now, they always got on The Simpsons the real guest star to come and play themselves. And there's an episode of The Simpsons where, if you know The Simpsons, I'm here in the studio with Mark, and he's nodding. Lisa is a big jazz head. She plays in the jazz ensemble. She plays the sax. And at Springfield Elementary, there's not really much of a jazz program. And then for some reason, the school gets a grant to begin some kind of Latin jazz ensemble. And they get so much money, they bring in Tito Puente, who's going to become the band leader at Lisa's school. And it's so exciting. And then there, in this episode, which is this epic two-part episode, Who Shot Mr. Burns? There's this Mr. Burns is the nuclear power plant owner, a villain to all, a curmudgeonly Scrooge-like figure, and he steals a big pot of money from the school. Who, now that I'm recalling, it's that the school strikes oil, which is how they can afford to bring in Tito Puente and bring all these good things for the students. Burns drills into their well. And he spends this episode villainously literally stealing candy from a baby and taking things from the school and taking everything from everybody. And in the season finale, he is mysteriously shot and found in critical condition. But in classic whodunit fashion, every single person in town had a motive for shooting him. And so the police come to interview Tito Puente, who was let go from the school to check out his alibi for the shooting of Burns. And Tito Puente's defense is, sure, I wanted to see Burns dead, but I didn't get back at him with physical violence. This is how I did it.
1: Revenge, of course. But why wound his body with bullets when I could set his soul afire with a slanderous mumble? Listen, if you will, to my revenge. Uno, dos, tres.

So we're back on. I'm being asked if I've done much radio in the past. The answer is I've done a little bit. I attended Hamilton College in upstate New York, and I had a little radio show called Ham Radio, and we would in upstate New York, and we used to play music on there, as well as I did a little segment where I would create a sort of a funny little idea for a movie, and then I would record a trailer for it. And if I can ever dig up some of those old parody films that I used to record an audio version of, I will play them on air. But for now, enjoy Duke Ellington's Caravan.

That was In a Sentimental Mood by John Coltrane and Duke Ellington. Just an unbelievable, iconic rendition of that song before you were listening to Caravan, also by Duke Ellington. And for one of our last songs of the evening, one of my favorite Coltrane songs, you see our little train, we go Ellington to Ellington and Coltrane, now just Coltrane, Naima, one of the saddest, sweetest, most sentimental tunes of all time. Enjoy. Excuse me. That's not Naima. Hold on. And there we are. My apologies for some of our first day bumpiness. Enjoy.

0: All right, folks. What's the difference between a rock guitarist and a jazz guitarist? I'll open this up to the people in the studio. Come answer on the green mic if you think you know.
1: Difference between a rock and a jazz guitarist.
2: It's got to be something. One's more still or one's more grounded or something.
1: Well, the jazz guitarist improvs. Well, then the rock guitarist improvs, don't they? Isn't that what we...
0: One clue is that this is going to be a... The answer is going to be a joke of some sort or another. Sorry. I guess I didn't set that up well enough.
2: I did think it was going to be a joke.
0: Yeah.
1: Okay, so that's the joke.
0: All right. A rock guitarist plays 3 chords for 1,000 people. A jazz guitarist plays 1,000 chords for 3 people.
1: That's good.
0: Isn't that
2: I
0: nice?
2: Love that.
0: Isn't
2: I'll
0: that nice?
2: That.
0: So, on that note, we'll play our first non-jazz song since the beginning of the hour. I'm being told from the back of the room that I don't speak very clearly. I am being heckled on my first day in my own room here by Susie, and I will endeavor to introduce this next song so clearly that even Susie can hear me introduce it. So, we are going to play off of my little playlist here a song by Lyle Neal called White Wings, a beautiful number.

0: welcome to Indie Session on Pycadiki 88.2 FM. I am your host, Ellison.
1: And they can't keep me away forever. They will never keep me away forever. Those being whoever gave me the evil sickness that made me sick last show.
0: The evil sickness that made me sick. But evil sickness does tend to do that, I've heard.
1: Yeah, it's kind of evil. It's kind of evil and twisted. A little bit messed up.
0: Yeah. Well, we've got a good hour of music ahead of us. Mostly entries this time. Not, sorry. Oh, dear.
1: Anyway. Oh, no! The bit was ruined!
0: The bit was ruined!
1: And we're going to keep doing it.
0: And we're going to keep doing it. No one heard that.
1: No, it doesn't happen.
0: Well, it's only, you know, it's only been,
1: this
0: what?
1: Last one? Like, 8 months? Nine?
0: Yeah-ish? It'll be our little secret between you and me and you, regular listener, who listens to every single one of these. I know you are out there. There are people who listen to every show every week. I'll give you a high five.
1: But yeah, no, I've got a lot of stuff. Lots of bands I like have been dropping heaps of stuff recently.
0: Right,
1: a bit of Stephen Wilson, bit of Ions, who've got a new singer. And some other stuff that I've forgotten because I kind of was in a bit of a fugue state on the bus here.
0: Right, yeah.
1: The bus replacement trains are back. No.
0: Yeah, I'm going to have my turn with them after this show.
1: I'm going to go back after this as well.
0: Oh, dear.
1: This is so tragic. Such a nothing problem that I'm just going to catastrophize up to the nth level.
0: Yeah. We've got Stephen Wilson up first, right?
1: Yep. With Requiem of a Village?
0: Requiem for a Village.
1: For a Village, yeah. I can't see the screen from my angle.
0: Right,
1: I'll probably
0: move
1: around during the song. This is one of the first singles that's come out for his new album coming out later this year. I'm just going to say it's good, but like you guys can listen to it. Judge it by your own quality.
0: Yeah.
1: It's not my job.
0: You decide.
1: I'm not your dad.
0: Well, yes, let's hear it. Stephen Wilson, Requiem for a Village.

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1: Before that, that was
2: Requiem for a Village.
1: Mm.
2: Yep. The Village Hall session specifically. The album version is also really good. I just think that the mix on the Village Hall sessions is way more fun. Also, it means I can get really, really jealous at the how good the drummer is.
1: Right, right.
2: Because, yeah, no, they are...
1: Yeah, that was... I don't have much to say. That was really good. I was just...
2: It's just groove. Yeah. The drummer has a perfect pocket. He just... Right on the beat. Perfect. Mm, mm. No notes. All of the notes.
1: Right, right.
2: Notes. Unlimited notes. But no notes.
1: Mm, mm. Well, up next, I have a song for you from a certain Bill Wirtz.
2: Bill Wirtz made thing?
1: Bill Wirtz has been back for a bit. He's been making stuff.
2: Oh, and, YouTube just sucks, I guess.
1: Yeah, yeah.
2: That sucks.
1: And I played... One of like his sort of comeback. Was it last show or the show before? I don't remember. Anyway, so they're getting longer and more direct, which is worrying.
2: Oh, like less abstract, more
1: less
2: just...
1: abstract, more. There are problems.
2: Ah,
1: which is it's a concerning sort of societal indicator when the Bill Wirtz songs stop being abstract, I think.
2: It's when reality gets comical enough that he doesn't need to abstract it.
1: Mm, mm.
2: That's a little bit worrying.
1: This here is In the Future, released 2 weeks ago. Apologies, one moment.

0: that was In the Future by Will Wirtz.
1: Yeah, he really does know how to hit all of the buttons in the editing software, doesn't he?
0: Yeah, yeah. And increasingly more and more different editing software.
1: I think some of those, he imported some audio as a video file for some of that.
0: Right, yeah. Because I really recommend checking out some of his stuff if you haven't. And visually as well as audio.
1: It's visual and audio psychedelics.
0: Yeah.
1: It's very fun.
0: It's fun stuff.
1: Very cool.
0: Let me just...
1: So up next, Closure in Moscow, Keeper of the Lake. I found this band a couple weeks back, randomly. I think it was through Spotify Release Radar or something. That's how I tend to find a list of them. Actually, no. This one, I actually went actively searching for new stuff. Because it's really funny. I looked at Release Radar today. 80% of it is just stuff that is in my library already.
0: Right.
1: And then like 20% of it is stuff I adjacent know.
0: Well, that's a good situation to be in where all of the...
1: Release Radar. New to you. Release Radar, nothing I recognize.
0: Right.
1: New to you. Everything I recognize.
0: It's less intended, less sort of.
1: Yeah.

0: That was Keeper of the Lake.
1: And we're going to go straight into Ion's Entropy of Me, their new new single, nice, with a new vocalist. It's very interesting. I mean, both vocalists are great, so I'm happy either way.
0: Yeah, I'm excited. I've really enjoyed all the stuff that you've brought from them. Here we go, Entropy of Me.

0: That was Entropy of Me by Ions.
1: Yep. I am very excited for their new stuff. Ooh, it's high. So many of the cool bands are bringing new stuff. I'm just... Yeah! I love music.
0: I love music. And you know something else that I love that is music that has music in it is video games.
1: Games?
0: Games.
1: Unlimited games.
0: Unlimited games, but no games.
1: Damn. Jay Schlett took all my games.
0: Took all of your games. But you have unlimited games.
1: I have unlimited games, but, no games.
0: But anyway, last month is a bit of a... So the video game Big Walk, released by House House this year.
1: Yes.
0: Yes. It's good. Last show, you weren't here for it, but I played a full one-day loop of one of the radio stations.
1: Played a little bit of it with some friends.
0: Right.
1: And about half of it was me going, wow, these puzzles get completely broken if you're in the same room as someone else.
0: Yeah, they do. I would.
1: That sucks. Now I have to try and set up remote desktop because this game is optimized like, well, at the time, because it was pretty recently released, it was, this game is struggling on a 3070.
0: Oh, dear.
1: Right. At 1440p. That is... That sucks.
0: They've since then added more graphics options, more sort of ways to tweak.
1: So I can turn it down to SPUD.
0: Yeah. So I can turn like the texture quality down, for instance, because I'm limited by RAM, so... Yeah.
1: Okay. That's good, because, because my current experience was, it's my PC is trying to take off.
0: And I am in a no-games situation, unfortunately, because the sort of campaign that me and a few friends were on has sort of petered out, unfortunately. It was sort of like coming into the end game as well, which I'm just desperate to. I want to play more, but it sometimes scheduling just doesn't happen.
1: Yeah, friend group I was doing it with. I don't know if they've continued on since. Mm-hmm. I don't think they have. I think they've gone distracted by other things because this honestly, this is the curse of my friend group is essentially. They'll be like, "Oh, you got to get this game. You've just got to get this game. It is awesome. You'll play like two rounds of it, or whatever, and then I don't want to play with you anymore." Toy Story.
0: But you know what? We could solve both of our frustrations and just play together. Maybe
1: games, true. Unlimited games.
0: We could work out a regular time.
1: Yeah. I just need to, of course, I've got to finish some work there. Right, first.
0: Yeah.
1: But yeah, that'd be good.
0: Me too. Anyway, this is, last time I played, a full loop of like the first radio station you encounter in the game. But it doesn't have my favorite track on it, which is on another radio station from a different place. But the whole full day loop is very ambient. There's not a lot going on. And so I didn't want to hold up the show for 15 minutes to go through that entirely.
1: That's fair.
0: So this is instead a 6-minute section of that, which is my favorite, which is called Dusk. It starts at 5:41 p.m., so just before sunset.
1: Ah, so Dusk.
0: Dusk, yeah.
1: Huh.
0: And the sort of the beat kicks in just after the sun. It's very cool. It's a very
1: weird coincidence that those two are like the same. Weird.
0: What?
1: It's a weird coincidence that they call it Dusk and it happens to be at that time.
0: Oh, yeah. I'm sure. Yeah. What a weird coincidence that they happen to name it that. I wonder why.
1: Yeah.
0: Anyway, this is Dusk by AKSFX from the video game Big Walk.

0: 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Yeehaw! 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Saddle up.
1: Sorry, I couldn't resist going straight into.
2: Yeah, I.
1: Before that, that was Dusk by AKSFX.
2: Yeah, I love that sting.
1: The
2: so
1: only
2: much.
1: The only thing in like their bio on Bandcamp is the SFX stands for sound effects, which I love.
2: I look at that. just in case, I guess yeah, because key spam, but like no, actually it has a
1: yeah, and AKA I don't know something. Well, whatever, they're in Melbourne.
2: Yeah, I was going to say, is there something, I was going to say Alaska, and I was like, no, that's not.
1: Mm. No, maybe like initials of someone's name or something.
2: Letters.
1: It is, yeah, not clear.
2: Maybe have we considered that it's just letters?
1: Mm, it could be.
2: Have we considered that it just does that?
1: X.
2: Sorry, I've still got Con's Country Hour playing in my head. Mm-hmm, it's beautiful. It's so good. Saddle up.
1: Tune in for that at whatever Wednesday.
2: I feel bad now.
1: Yeah, I was
2: listening. I was so in on the emotions of it that I just
1: the information completely.
2: The information just
1: it's on. Just listen all day on Wednesday.
2: All day on Wednesday. You'll get it eventually.
1: You'll get it eventually. You'll be
2: give
1: there.
2: Or take.
1: Yeah.
2: Up next, we've got some Carmen Jucker.
1: Mm.
2: So.
1: Right. Yes.
2: I found this band again through just like exploring stuff, and they recently ish. I don't actually know how recent it was. It might have been 2021 or such and such. Released an album named Diamond Morning, which is what if metal was beautiful? What if metal was really pretty? And that's pretty much the gist of this.
1: Right, okay, good. Sorry, I was just doing something.
2: You're all good. So I'm going to be playing from near the end half of the album, which is Diamond Morning.
1: Right. Oh, hold on. Have I pressed play? Where was that? Yes.
2: About there.
1: Let's play it. Diamond Morning.

0: world trying to grow diamonds. No, it's coal mining. I took a nosedive, no co-pilot. No guide, it's all time. I'll be close-minded. No ties, no rope to throw over to the Holy Ghost side. I don't know why, if only I could open those blinds.
1: So yeah, this one is Diamond Art, which is the middling track between Diamond Morning and the upcoming Diamond Train.
2: Yeah.
1: The final,
2: yeah.
1: The final song on the album.
2: I'm excited to hear it.
0: Knowing you can do more. Feeling ripped off, peeling your skin off. Revealing your wings, start healing your big scars. Unit's in charge, be helium, lift off. Great helium, get lost. Delirium, Greek gods, a million deep thoughts all at once. Water guns, against the falling sun. Leaving it all undone. I come down as an artisan. Wonder where we're all the artists from.

0: That was Diamond Morning, Diamond Art, and Dart, and Diamond Train.
1: Yeah,
0: in order.
2: I love it. It's a masterpiece album. It's really pretty. I like the pretty metal.
0: It is. We've got a little bit of time to plug in at the end of the episode. And I've got I'm going to play See You Soon by Sky Colour Girl for the third show in a row, and I will make no apologies. It's a good song.
2: I mean, I played a Carmen Jacka song twice in a row. Apparently. I completely forgot that I had.
0: Although I guess not twice in a row because...
2: There's the full extent of it, but yeah.
0: Anyway. Yeah, let's hear it one more time. This is See You Soon by Sky Colour Girl.

0: Right. Well, that was See You Soon by the fictional band Sky Colour Girl, once again.
1: Just every time. It's just the second Fitchell's lead.
0: Yeah. Well, speaking of Fitchell's...

Kia ora, and welcome to the Sun Warm Soul Show for October 2026. And as usual, for the month of October, this is the official Funky Not Spooky October special. No reason to get spooky. It's always better to get a little funky. So we're just going to get into some new funk, some old funk. I have a special place in my heart for funk, so yeah, let's just get into it. The first track we're going to hear is Thank You by Sly and the Family Stone.

Oh, and that check there was qualified by Durando. And before that, we had a Yuxuk remix of Alleria by Alia E. Elizabeth. And if you're just tuning in, you are listening to the October 2026 Funky Not Spooky special for October on the Sunwarm Soul Show here on Paikakariki 88.2 FM. And the weather's been a little chilly. September, we've had some chilly spikes, some chilly evenings. So whenever you're listening, you maybe want to warm up with a little hot chocolate, you sexy thing.

Ooh. And that track there was Cool in the Gang with Get Down on It. And before that, we had Bad Girls by Donna Summer. And one thing I've been feeling I really need to be doing a bit more, because I have a lot of funky tracks to play by Prince, is that, I don't know, this October, maybe next October, next few, I might have to be doing some Prince sets, especially with all the delicious B-sides out there. So that's what we're going to do now. I've got a little block of Prince tracks to keep you feeling funky and maybe moving about. And this track here is Soft and Wet.

And that was Sexy Dancer by Prince. And before that, we had Alphabet Street. So a little bit of a Prince set. Funkiest of all. Love Prince. So hope you enjoyed that. And got a lot of funky bass lines I'm trying to get in for you. So we're just going to cruise right into the next track, which is Le Freak by Chic.

And you are listening to Hit On You by Discotheque. And if you're feeling funky and you want to tell us about it, you can reach us at piecockatiekyfm@gmail.com. And if you have anything else you want to say about what you hear on 88.2 here, Piecockatieke FM, you can reach us there. And we're coming up toward the end of the hour, and I've got a couple more tracks for you, and I'm just going to go into them to finish off the show, because I'm going to try and squeeze them in. The next track you're going to hear is You Drop the Bomb on Me by the Gap Band, and then we're going to end it with one that might be a little less familiar, which will be The Waddle by the Lefty Soul Connection. So those two tracks will take us out this month, and hopefully feeling funky, moving around. And yeah, thanks for joining me. See you next month.

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Kia ora, and welcome to Cinema Without Pictures for October 2026, the show where movies and music intersect. It's episode number 75, and the theme of today's show is not Halloween, even though we are recording in October. The theme is, in fact, film directors who are also music composers and who have scored their own movies. And I've done related shows in the past, one that was soundtracks composed by bands and solo artists, and one also about famous director-composer partnerships. But this one's quite a narrow field. It's directors who like to have full control of the vision and the sound. And we opened, of course, with the theme from Halloween from 1978, the third feature from writer-director John Carpenter, that is often credited as the granddaddy of the modern slasher film. So due to its huge success at the box office and the nascent home video market that emerged, it spawned many imitators, and itself was inspired by a brilliant 1974 film called Black Christmas. And its soundtrack was also clearly inspired by The Exorcist soundtrack, which used Mike Oldfield's Tubular Bells with its very similar minor key arpeggiated synthesizers. Available on Arrowvision, as is the next film, which also happens to be in the horror genre. It's by a director and composer called Alejandro Amenábar, a highly respected Spanish filmmaker whose third film and first film in the English language was The Others from 2001, starring Nicole Kidman in what is a classic old school gothic thriller set in a 1945 in a spooky Victorian mansion. And here is the title track from the score.

So that was a short piece there by perhaps the most famous composer on today's playlist, although he is not famed for composing music, but for being a Hollywood icon and still living legend, Mr. Clint Eastwood. It was a piece called Doe Eyes from the Bridges of Madison County from 1995, a quite lovely romantic drama that he starred in with Meryl Streep and that he also directed. So Clint is credited with scoring six of his own films in the 2000s, but he was just dipping his toe into the water in the 90s with single compositions in both Unforgiven and the Bridges of Madison County. I do find his work as composer a little stately and generic and even a bit schmaltzy for my taste. And the same, you know, perhaps could be said of his films from that latter period. So let's move on to something with a genuinely fantastic soundtrack, one that won many awards and helped elevate the film to win the Grand Jury Prize at the Sundance Film Festival in 2012. It's from a film called Beasts of the Southern Wild by Ben Zeitlin in his directorial debut, and he co-composed with Dan Romer. And the film is a distinctive dramatic fantasy centered on a motherless child who, together with her hard-drinking father and a group of lovable rogues, navigate the waterlogged fringes of New Orleans post-Hurricane Katrina.

That's a beautiful combination of orchestral elements and folkier textures from the soundtrack to Beasts of the Southern Wild 2012. So from sweeping orchestras to something more experimental and minimalist, I have two short pieces by an indie filmmaker called Shane Carruth, who made a splash with his debut film by winning the Dramatic Grand Jury Prize in 2004 with a no-budget boffin tech-head movie called Primer. And he's only made one film since, which is called Upstream Colour from 2013. And it has a gorgeous experimental soundtrack by Shane himself. He also wrote, directed, shot, produced and edited the film, as well as playing the lead role with his then partner, actor Amy Simetz. This is a guy who likes to have control.

You're on Cinema Without Pictures, talking about director-composers. That was the work of another independent filmmaker, Hal Hartley, who made a series of deadpan absurdist comedies in the 90s. That's from his film Amateur from 1994, starring Martin Donovan as an amnesiac and Isabelle Huppert as a former nun who is still a virgin, which gives you an idea of how absurd it is, casting Isabelle Huppert in that role. Hal Hartley often composed music for his films under the pseudonym Ned Rifle. And the next composer-filmmaker is from France, and he also has a pseudonym for his musical creative endeavours, though in this case he's equally successful in both disciplines. In fact, the electronic music career of Mr. Wazo took off in 1999 before he became better known under his real name, Quentin Dupieux, as a filmmaker a decade later with remarkable, distinctively surreal comedies, including Wrong, Deerskin, Mandibles, Smoking Causes Coughing, and Incredible But True, and all of which I think are comic mini masterpieces. And I'm going to play you a couple of tunes from the 2012 film Wrong, as they are both quite short. And Wrong is about a man whose beloved dog is mysteriously kidnapped, but with whom he has a telepathic relationship. It's bonkers and brilliant, just like the soundtrack.

0: So that's the down and dirty, or should I say grindhouse sound of Mexican filmmaker Robert Rodriguez as composer to his 2007 film that was half of the Grindhouse double bill project with Quentin Tarantino, which as a standalone feature was called Planet Terror. Which I thought happened to be the superior half of that project. Quentin's was called Death Proof. Planet Terror was an action zombie comedy set in Texas. And of course, those two Tearaways and horror fans also collaborated previously on From Dusk Till Dawn in the 90s. Okay, staying in Central America, Holy Mountain from 1973 is a mystical, surrealist cult classic set in Mexico and made by Chilean-French director Alejandro Jodorowsky. He also composed soundtracks to some of his films, and Holy Mountain is credited to Jodorowsky, Ronald Frangipane, and jazz trumpeter Don Cherry, who happens to be the father of Nina Cherry. And we've got lots of Jodorowsky films currently on Arrowvision. In fact, I just watched his later autobiographical dramas, The Dance of Reality and Endless Poetry, which I would heartily recommend if you like adventurous cinema. They're quite beautiful. Anyway, let's hear something from the cult classic Holy Mountain.
1: This is cool.
0: Rich Man in a Fishbowl.

Yeah, it's a super interesting soundtrack, Holy Mountain, 1973. Recommend you listen to it all. It's quite varied and full of those exotic textures. Okay, you're on Cinema Without Pictures. It's directors that also compose film scores for their movies. And the next one is from a British filmmaker and composer, Mike Figgis. He's a multi-instrumentalist who was once the keyboardist for Brian Ferry's first band, The Gasboard. And actually, I've just remembered that Mike's latest film project was Megadoc, which was a documentary about Francis Ford Coppola making his very expensive, self-funded flop called Megalopolis. It's worth checking out. But Figgis is probably best known for Leaving Las Vegas. I have something from his debut feature called Stormy Monday, a neo-noir thriller set in the UK and made in 1988. And starring Melanie Griffith. And here's a track from it called Carrie.

0: Oh, some beautiful evocative trumpets there from Mike Figgis. Okay, I have another British composer, filmmaker up next. And I think I said Clint Eastwood was the most famous name on the playlist. Well, no, I think this guy has the edge. His name is Charlie Chaplin, and he was another director who liked to control many of the elements of the filmmaking process. And though he could not read music, he could play the piano, violin, and cello, and would sometimes hum his melodies to his musical collaborators to get his ideas across. But the piece I have chosen for you is one that Chaplin did not write the music for, but it's an entertaining piece, and he did write the lyrics, the improvised lyrics, or at least mock improvised, for the nonsense song. Effectively gibberish. It's from Modern Times, 1936, and it's the first and only time you hear the voice of his character, the little tramp, and it was to be the last appearance of the little tramp. The opening instrumental sequence is very long, you'll notice, because in the film, picture this, if you will. Charlie has written the words of the song he's about to perform on his shirt cuff, but it flies across the restaurant as he makes his grand entrance. And he dances around desperately looking for it, but the customers start complaining about the delay, so he has to make up the words.
1: Spinach.

Și vă salut, rământă, lizoșă, sica, tânta, tra-la-la-la-la-la-la.

A very simple piece there from filmmaker Zint Zilbalidis. He is a Latvian filmmaker and animator who made the film Flow from 2024, from which that piece is taken. Another film which has no dialogue, like the Charlie Chaplin, apart from that that song. Anyway, Flow went on to win the Academy Award for Best Animated Feature. And the film, a lovely film for all ages, about a cat trying to survive along with other animals in a seemingly post-apocalyptic world as the water level dramatically rises. And Zint more or less made the film on his laptop and co-composed the music, of course. Okay, we have got one more filmmaker composer to showcase, and I'm going to play two pieces to see us out, and his name is Tom Tykwer. He's a German filmmaker who came to public attention with Run Lola Run, and he frequently collaborates on soundtracks with Reinhold Heil and Johnny Klimek, who I was researching and noticed he used to be in a band called The Other Ones, who had a couple of hit singles in New Zealand in the 1980s, one of which was featured on the New Zealand film The Leading Edge. But that's another story. In fact, if you want to hear other stories, you can catch up with Cinema Without Pictures on Mixcloud, a production that broadcasts on Paikakariki FM monthly. So, Tom Tykwer, I've got something here from Perfume, The Story of a Murderer, from 2006. It's quite a haunting piece of music. And we're going to go out with something from Cloud Atlas, which he collaborated directing with the Wachowskis, who you might know from the Matrix movies. Cloud Atlas, with Tom Hanks in the lead role. It's a pretty ambitious and quite successful adaptation of the book. The novel, the best-selling novel. So we're going to go out with that. Thank you very much for listening. And we'll see you next month. Ka kite anō.